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12: Good morning. It's 7 a.m. here on Tuesday, June 23rd. Today in Baton Rouge, you can expect mostly sunny skies with a high of 93. On today's show, we'll recap the College World Series as the Oklahoma Sooners take it home and Jake's bet wound up paying off. We'll have Nick Underhill of NewOrleans.football joining us at 9 a.m. and OTB mailbag at 8:15. 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
4: 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Heading out to Las Vegas, deep in the desert, lives one man of many sports bets, the one and only Andy Isco.
5: Andy, how you doing, buddy?
6: I am doing fine on another day where we're about to hit 109 again.
5: Well, it's hot down here, too. So.
6: That is neither my winning percentage nor my golf score. It's the temperature.
5: Yeah. So, anyway, where are you at? What's your handicapping right now, now that the NBA and NHL are done?
6: Well, getting more into college and the NFL. Doing a lot more right now on the NFL because those are the ones that that I do a more podcast on right now as far as doing what we're covering, but I'm also devoting some time to the colleges. I usually go conference by conference, but I usually start that around July 1st.
5: So, what are your early findings in the NFL in your research?
6: Well, one thing, I've made a couple of plays already on season wins, both in the AFC South. I was surprised the numbers are as short as they are on both Houston and Jacksonville. I got Houston over 9.5 and Jacksonville over 9. And keep in mind that Jacksonville won the division title last year at 13-4, and they did so with a reinvented and reinvigorated Trevor Lawrence at quarterback, largely due to Liam Cohn coming in and having success in his first year as a head coach. And I like to see coaches who have success in their first year and then build upon that success, assuming that the roster is pretty much the same. And I think they've got like 18 or 19 starters coming back from last year, which is a nice number. So I look for Jacksonville. I don't know that they're going to go 13-4 this year, but I only need them to go 10-7, which I think is certainly doable, because that would represent a regression from a sudden and severe jump last year, and yet still be a winning record and a playoff team. So I like that team, and I'm surprised that the number is not 9.5 or 10. And with Houston, they still have what I consider the best overall defense in the league. Stroud did not have as terrible a year as a lot of people, suggest that he had. He had a nice percentage in completions. He had a decent touchdown interception rate. But drives that team, the gears for that team, is the defense. And they won two division titles. And last year, despite losing out the division title to Jacksonville, they still ended up going 12-5 with a very impressive road win at Pittsburgh before they lost it.

0: the metrics of the golf ball, you got the accurate response on the simulator on the green. I was playing the seventh hole at Pebble Beach, which is a 95-yard par three, and I was hitting a little wedge. And when I hit a Titleist Pro V1 that we had, and it spun a lot, it would hit the green and check up. Whenever I had this old beat-up top flight that was in there, and I had hit it, it did not back up. 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

Okay, so admittedly, I don't want to spend a ton of time on this because I don't know that this is actually something that is real or realistic or anything. But there's a piece of validity to the initial story that so is why I want to talk about it. So Tony Rizzo from ESPN Cleveland is reporting that the Browns are receiving trade calls about Shedeur Sanders. Quote, again, this is Tony Rizzo from ESPN Cleveland. There are talks, ongoing calls about the availability of Shedeur Sanders. The Browns, for whatever reason, don't think he's the guy. That's my opinion. So Tony Rizzo is saying the Browns are willing to trade Shedeur because they don't think he's a franchise quarterback. That's the plainest way I could say it. Dez Bryant, a former New Orleans Saint Dez Bryant. Yeah, remember that? That was a thing that happened for like literally a day when Dez Bryant signed with the Saints and then ruptured his Achilles quite literally on the first day. Never took a snap with the Saints. Dez Bryant goes and quote tweets that story and says, I think he's a franchise quarterback, talking about Shedeur. I think he's a franchise quarterback, and getting him out of Cleveland will be a plus for him. The Saints would be a great fit for him. Okay. First of all, Dez, Simadonna. The first thing that you

0: have to check is the franchise quarterback component of this. Now, I am not the person that is yet ready yet to sit here and pound the desk and insist that Tyler Shuck is a franchise quarterback. Okay? I saw a lot of really positive things last year over his 9 games as a starter. I also realized when they won 4 of 5, it was against the bottom feeders of the NFL. But you saw flashes. And I love the leadership component. I love how he's embraced New Orleans, the Mardi Gras parades, eating the food, moving his family there. He and his wife just had a baby again, like this past year. All the ways that they've ingratiated themselves to the city, the region, and we talk about it all the time. You love New Orleans, you love Louisiana, you love the state, you wrap your arms around it, it's going to give you the biggest bear hug back ever. Okay? And he's doing that. So there's a ton that I love about Tyler Shuck. We also saw Aaron Brooks win a playoff game in his first season as the starter in New Orleans when he took over for Jeff Blake in 2000. The franchise's first ever playoff game. And we all thought the Saints had their franchise quarterback, and they didn't. Okay? So I'm not saying Tyler Shuck is Aaron Brooks. I'm just saying we've seen early success that didn't materialize and replicate and sustain. All right? So I'm hopeful with Tyler Shuck. I'm not bullish on saying it's absolutely a no doubt that he's the franchise quarterback for the next decade. I hope he is. But if you make a trade for Shedeur Sanders, you're not bringing him here with the intention of being your starting quarterback. So if that's what he wants, or someone fancies him as a starter, this ain't the place for that. Now, Shedeur did make a Pro Bowl last year, but that's because nobody wants to play in a Pro Bowl. He threw for 1,400 yards. He had 7 touchdowns and 10 picks. The Pro Bowl quarterback had 7 touchdowns and 10 interceptions. His QBR was 18. Let's not go crazy and talk about like Shedeur was awesome last year because he made a Pro Bowl. He made a Pro Bowl because nobody wants to play in the Pro Bowl anymore. I think Shedeur does some nice things. And I also want to point out, because my hand's in the air, I was one that shouted from the mountaintops when Shedeur was at Colorado that I loved his game. And had the Saints chosen a year ago to select Shedeur in round 1, I'd have been okay with it. Because the point I've made over and over and over and over again is you're not going to find a franchise quarterback in free agency. The Saints finding Drew Brees is the outlier. It's the exception, not the rule. It's why it happened one time in 4 decades of the organization. You don't typically find your franchise quarterbacks in free agency. You draft them and develop them. Look at the best quarterbacks ever. I don't have to run through the list. You know it. Brady, Montana, Peyton Manning. Just go through the list. So, Patrick Mahomes. It's just, you get, because if you get a franchise quarterback, you hold on to him with everything. So, I'm always okay. I was always going to be okay with drafting quarterbacks until you hit. Because until you hit, you're going to be stuck in this perpetual state of Jameis and Andy Dalton and Derek Carr and just this perpetual state of mediocrity. So I'm thrilled that they drafted Shuck. I would have been fine with them drafting Shedeur. As of this moment, it's a way more logical approach to proceed with Tyler Shuck than to give up more assets to bring in Shedeur to be a backup. Because you have to ask yourself this question right now as you look at it with Spencer Rattler and Zach Wilson on the roster. Is Shedeur Sanders that dramatically better an option as a backup than Rattler or Zach Wilson? Now, Zach Wilson was the former number 2 overall pick. We know athletically, physically, he has a huge ceiling, which is why he was the number 2 overall pick. We've also seen him play in the NFL for a half decade, and he stinks. He's never going to be more than a clipboard holder, a backup. That's what he is, okay? Like, we know his ceiling. Got probably a higher floor, but a much lower ceiling than franchise quarterbacks. Spencer Rattler, I think, probably falls into that range as well. A guy that has a lot of physical ability, I think could hang around the NFL for a long time, but is probably never going to be a franchise quarterback. Where does Shedeur fall? I think that is still an unknown with Shedeur as of right now. Now, maybe I'm throwing dirt on Spencer Rattler too soon after a season and a half, but I mean, 2 years in the NFL, but obviously, you know, starting the end of his rookie year and then the first half of last year. Maybe that's not a big enough sample size. I tend to think, you know, he could go the route of Baker Mayfield, who was discarded by Cleveland and then bounced from Carolina to L.A. and then found a landing spot at a great spot in Tampa. And, you know, we've seen guys later in their career have success. Maybe that could be Rattler. I think with Shedeur, it's still the unknown right now. So if you're interested in bringing in Shedeur Sanders to be your backup, that's one thing. But is Shedeur Sanders as a backup quarterback a better option than Spencer Rattler or Zach Wilson at this point? I can't say that unequivocally. He potentially has a higher ceiling, but I'm not looking for a starting quarterback. So the bottom line is, I guess, to say I'm not interested. Thanks, Des Bryant. But maybe there's another spot that could work better. All right, it's after further review. 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You know, for all the things Brandon's done, you know, marketing over the years, like, you know, taking a crowbar and hitting that, you know, that, those Cat 5 impact resistant windows, all things. He said the one thing that people say most about, hey, Brandon, y'all do shutters too? You've all seen the commercial where he says, oh yeah, we do shutters too. It's the one thing that seemingly is stuck. 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All right, y'all, it is after further review. We are halfway home on this Tuesday edition of AFR, powered by Sunshine, your hometown John Deere dealer in Louisiana. I'm excited about this, man. Saturday, I'll be up in Natchitoches for the Louisiana Sports Hall of Fame induction ceremony. Going in this year is former LSU and Atlanta Falcons great, our buddy Todd McClure. When we come back, Todd's going to jump aboard with us here, talk a little bit about this great honor and his induction coming up this weekend in the Louisiana Sports Hall of Fame. Don't you move. It's AFR.
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0: All right, wrapping up hour number two. Always appreciate our friends at Sunshine, your hometown John Deere dealer in Louisiana. Real quick, I know a lot of people have asked. We're having issues. The show isn't on YouTube today. It's apparently a YouTube issue with the opportunity to go live on YouTube. It's something with YouTube's live software, so apologize for that. If we can get that fixed, we will. But you can always find us, of course, on 104.5 ESPN Baton Rouge, of course, Lafayette, Lake Charles, Alexandria. We're on WBTR television in Baton Rouge. And then you can always get the show on podcast afterwards as well. So if you missed anything, you can grab it then. We appreciate the patience today. I cannot believe I forgot this yesterday. But I teased this Brendan Sorsby story a day ago and totally forgot to get to it. And I hate to tease something and then not do it. There has been an advancement today about Sorsby as the NFL will not hold the supplemental draft. I do intend to talk about that next hour, but the story from a day ago, if you missed it, was that from a Big 12 Texas Tech perspective, it's not done because the Big 12, remember, filed suit against Texas Tech and Sorsby. Well, even after Sorsby said, all right, you win, not going to play, we'll drop it, I'll go to the NFL. The Big 12 has still not withdrawn its lawsuit against Sorsby and Texas Tech. So as to say, there may still be legal action against Texas Tech from the conference. Did they knowingly bring in Sorsby with the gambling issue? Like, did Texas Tech know there was a gambling problem? Could they have brought harm or irreparable harm, whatever, to the league? There are things that still are out there potentially with NCAA punishments, if that could happen. That's why they're keeping the legal processes open. But the possibility of the Big 12 punishing Texas Tech or seeking some type of damages against Sorsby, that door is not closed because they have yet to rescind or withdraw the lawsuit. So another component of that worth keeping an eye on. Now, we are going to talk about here in about 20 minutes, the NFL choosing not to hold a supplemental draft for Sorsby. Like, that's, again, that is the NFL's prerogative. If they want to hold a supplemental draft, and the NFL has chosen not to do that. So Brendan Sorsby's path to the NFL will be signing a free agent deal and getting a tryout with some team. But again, we'll get to all that coming up here in about 20 minutes. Quick break. When we come back, Whit Weeks sat down with Tyrann Mathews. You hear the highlights next on AFR.
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16: I'm Christine Lisi. The countdown continues toward the start of the 2026 NBA Draft. 7:30 Eastern ESPN Radio, 8 Eastern ESPN and ABC. The Wizards have the top overall pick for the first time in 16 years, and they're the team with the most at stake tonight, believes ESPN's Brian Windhorst.
17: They have got a gigantic decision for their franchise. This is a powerful draft. There is probably MVPs going to come out across that stage in a couple of hours. The difference between getting the first pick right and getting the first pick wrong could be the difference in how this team's future and ceiling goes for the next decade.
16: AJ DeBonta, Darren Peterson among the possibilities to go number one. Falcons and tight end Kyle Pitts agreed on a 3-year $54 million deal. After locking up Pitts and receiver Drake London long-term, Atlanta can now turn its attention to running back Bijan Robinson. There will be no supplemental NFL draft this summer. League made that decision, which means former Texas Tech QB Brendan Sorsby, who admitted to placing thousands of bets on college and pro sports during his college career, won't play in the league in 2026. League felt he'd be a distraction to teams as they start training camp.
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Brendan Sorsby will not be participating in the NFL supplemental draft because the NFL is not going to be holding a supplemental draft. This might sound a little confusing, but we learned, of course, that Brendan Sorsby, the Texas Tech transfer, decided to not pursue further legal action. We later learned that it was Texas Tech that said, dog, you can't play here. So, all right, I'll go to supplemental draft. And if you're not familiar with how the supplemental draft works, I'll kind of give you just the abbreviated Cliff's Notes. Teams can put in a draft pick claim for Sorsby. It's a closed bid, and whoever offered the best compensation gets the player. So you could say, I'll give a seventh-round pick. And if someone gave a third-round pick, whoever gave the high – let's say there's two teams that went as high as a three. Well, whoever had the highest pick, respective of last year's draft, right, they get the player. And then you forfeit – you basically forfeit the next spring's draft pick, corresponding pick, in this case, example, like a three, for that player. But the NFL, it's their decision if they want to hold a supplemental draft. And they will not hold a draft for Brendan Sorsby, who, of course, has admitted to betting on sports with – thousands of wagers, totaling more than $90,000. Sorsby's attorney told ESPN that the NFL's decision not to hold a supplemental draft, quote, is a violation of the CBA and the law. We will pursue this immediately with the NFLPA. First of all, Brendan Sorsby, someone better allowed his dude to play football because his attorney's fees have got to be, like, obnoxious right now. Anyway, the league sent a letter to Sorsby, which has been obtained by, this was Tom Pelissero who shared it. Your petition filed three business days before the deadline without any supporting information or documentation, and only after abandoning your recent litigation efforts to avoid NCAA sanctions, does not provide a basis for the league to alter those plans. They went on. The petition provides no information regarding the basis for or timing of the NCAA's decision. Public sources, however, indicate in May, the issue determining, sorry, permanent eligibility, wait, that wasn't it. Wait, the other line was, sorry. I lost it. Sorry, I lost the line. Effectively, the letter to Sorsby, it effectively poo-pooed his entire argument of going to, here it is, sorry. The letter signed by Larry Fazzani, the General Counsel of NFL Management Council, adds, Sorsby's petition does not, quote, demonstrate accountability for your conduct or indicate whether or how you would adhere to the league's rules and policies governing the integrity of competition. Instead, even after receiving notice of the NCAA's